0: through separate playoff runs, but you're doing it at the same time. What has the communication process been like for you two?
1: Yeah, we've been texting back and forth constantly, talking about our series, talking about what's going on. And I'm probably one of his biggest fans there is. He's been playing great and their team's been playing great. And it's just, they got a big game tonight. They're down 3-1 in the series and they're fighting for their lives. And so, it's been fun to support each other. My mom watches every single game, mine or his, and it's just it's been fun. But the journey of playoffs and even our careers together has always just been supporting each other and keeping each other focused on glorifying God through the game of hockey. And so it's been a lot of fun. And I'm off. Yeah, go Wolves.
0: Yeah, go Wolves. No kidding. That's really cool that you guys have that going on at the same time. Before I get you out of here, Jacob, you've won a Stanley Cup. You've won a gold medal. You have a beautiful family. You've had a long career already in the NHL. So what's next? I mean, is there a goal left, a dream left that you have yet to accomplish?
1: I don't know if a goal or a dream left would be the right way to put it. Obviously, it's been an amazing year, and I look at big picture and just grateful for the opportunity, the platform that God's given me to represent him and glorify him through hockey, through the game of hockey, and then obviously the blessing of family. And so not looking too far ahead into the future, but just taking it a season at a time and just trying to go into each season with that mindset of shining the light Christ has given me to shine. And so nothing to you. I had a friend tell me we need to have another kid the other day, but he's like, that would cap off the year perfectly as if you guys had another kid. But we'll table that conversation for now.
0: Yeah, you've accomplished a lot this year, so it's been a big year. You could spread it out into next year or beyond. Jacob Slavin, Stanley Cup champion, that is forever, Jacob. Thanks so much for joining us. Enjoy that parade tomorrow. You earned it.
1: Yes, thank you so much for having me. It's going to be fun.
0: Yeah, absolutely. It certainly will be fun. Coming up next here on Amber and Ian, Adam Kaufman filling in for Ian tonight. We're going to continue with your phone calls. Eric, Brad, thank you for being so patient for me. 888-SAY-ESPN. What are your best sports memories with your dad as we head towards Father's Day on Sunday right here on ESPN Radio?
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8: United States, winners of Group D, into the knockout stage, a round of 32, berth secured. 2-0 winners over Australia, still one more game left in the group stage. They scored 6 goals through 2 games of this World Cup. The first goal in this game against Australia was an own goal, second goal scored by Alex Freeman. That second goal was scored in the 43rd minute. Just some notables. 17 goals scored by CONCACAF nations this World Cup after the United States put up 2. It was already the most in a single World Cup. Now, again, expanded the field, so more teams. But also, scoring is up if you just look at the scores through each night of action. Through the World Cup, you're seeing multiple goals throughout a lot of the matches. So let's get into some more thoughts and perhaps the ceiling of what this team can do because, hey, through 2 games, 2 solid performances, Brian Dunseth, Apple TV soccer analyst, joined Amber and Ian and noted the narrative might be changing for this United States team.
9: you know, from us egotistically, we're like, yeah, USA's, they got a chance. And everyone kind of laughs and giggles at us. They kind of tap us on the head like we're the cute little baby brother. but from the opening moment against Paraguay to what we saw today, the amount of my English, you know, friends, they're just saying, you guys got a real chance. So from a conversation about getting out of the group to now their expectations at a bare minimum is that we're in a quarterfinal match and potentially pushing through to a deeper knockout round. I think the narrative is adjusting, but again, there's still a lot of work to do. And don't think for a second that this group of players is comfortable with what they've done so far because they understand how much further they need to go.
8: You cannot overstate the difference of winning a group versus finishing in second, just the path that it would take to get to the quarterfinals. It's so much easier, just at least on paper, not to say any game is easy, but on paper, the path is more favorable if you finish it first in your group, which the United States has done. Casey Keller, ESPN soccer analyst, joined SportsCenter.
10: I think the ceiling is high. I mean, it's just that they've yet to really play against somebody that's going to push them. Turkey, obviously losing that opening match against Australia, which they dominated and just kind of made a few mistakes and got punished for it. They're going to be a much bigger test in that third match. Then we're going to have probably be able to answer that question a little bit better. But yeah, I see no reason why we can't go deep in this tournament.
8: So the question is, United States success a product of maybe a weaker group, or is it the product of a team that has improved drastically from what we've seen? Breck Shea, who used to play for the team, on that perception change.
11: Well, when you get into a tournament, you want to win your first game, and then you want to win your second game because that puts you into the knockout round, and they did that. And in the first game, in the first half, they looked pretty. And today, the first half, they looked pretty. In the second half, they had to suffer. And they got the result, and we're looking at the next stage, and we're all excited.
8: On to the next. Just like on SportsCenter, where it's on to the next with today's top sound.
7: 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Number five.
8: The Rockies came back to beat the Pirates thanks to a big hit in the eighth. 850, KOA has the call.
12: 3-1 pitch is hit towards left center field. Perfectly laid out into the left center field corner. Home Freeman. Home comes Carey. Braxton Fulford. A two-run pinch double. And the Rockies grab the lead back. It's 4-3.
7: Number four.
8: In Houston, the Astros beat the Guardians, and Jose Altuve's three-run home run in the sixth put them up. KBME 790 AM with the call.
13: First pitch by Festa, and Altuve rips it down the left field line. Ball is hooking. If it stays fair, it's trouble, and it's fair. It's just over the wall. A go-ahead three-run homer. Jose Altuve gives the Astros the lead 5-3.
7: Number three.
8: A matchup of first-place teams in Atlanta, and the Braves pull it out on a Mike Yastrzemski home run in the seventh. That was a big reason why on 680 The Fan.
14: Mike Yastrzemski swings. It's a fly ball high in the air, deep right field. Flying back to the chop house. That is gone! A big swing by Yaz, and the Braves have a 3-1 lead in the seventh.
7: Number two.
8: Wyatt Lanford gave the Rangers a two-run lead going into the ninth against the Padres. 105-3, The Fan with the call.
14: Blake Hunt is in to catch. First pitch lifted by Wyatt deep out of the left center field. This one is sailing out of here into the second deck. First pitch home run here in the eighth for Wyatt Lanford. He makes it a two-run ball game again. 9-7, Texas.
7: Number one.
8: The Cubs crushed the Blue Jays in Chicago. And Carson Kelly's grand slam got them off to that great start they needed. The Cubs Radio Network has the call.
15: The pitch. Kelly swings, throws one deep in the air. Left field. Is it going to stay fair? Yes, gone. Grand slam, Carson Kelly. And it's a big first inning for the Cubs. They're now up 6-0 over the Blue Jays here in the first.
8: Great way to transition into the weekend with some exciting plays throughout Friday. As we continue to highlight the biggest story, of course, the United States on to the round of 32. Winners of Group D. Still one more game in the group stage. Casey Keller, part of our ESPN soccer crew. One of the big notables from the game, Christian Pulisic did not play. The decision to not play him turned out to be a good one.
10: Yeah, I mean, it worked, but obviously we saw how dynamic Christian can be and what he can do on that left-hand side when he's fit. And so I think really Pochettino and the staff must have just felt that he needed a little more time to get back to the percentage that he needs to be at to be as productive as he can be on the pitch. And I think they also felt that against Australia, they could get the job done without him, and they did. But obviously going forward, a fit Christian and the Christian that we saw in that first half against Paraguay will be crucial.
8: A chance for a memorable summer for fans of United States soccer. Well, that wraps up this edition of SportsCenter All Night. Our thank yous to our producer, Stephen Risser. Our technical director is Alex Uhira. My name is Chris Lewis. 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

0: feet. So I'm going to go work on that. And yeah, I mean, those are kind of the two things that I would clean up for going into tomorrow.
1: So that's Wyndham Clark after the round. First place, 7-under through 36 holes. Enters the weekend, 4 strokes ahead of second place. WNBA action. And one of the biggest upsets of the season, the Mystics beat the Liberty.
2: Down to 5. Citron has to float it up. Gives it off to Arriafan, who comes up with the loose ball put back.
1: That on Ion. So the Mystics, they snap a 10-game losing streak versus the Liberty, their longest active losing streak by any team against a single opponent. They win it 86-83, and it ends the Liberty 8-game winning streak. But Marina Mabry was just unconscious from three as the Toronto Tempo come from behind against the Connecticut Sun.
2: In the hands of Mabry with 34, going for a career high. She does it! 9 threes for Mabry to match the WNBA single game record.
1: NBC Sports Boston, and that gave you all the context. 9 for 12 from three, tied the record for threes in a single game. Tempo trailed by as many as 16, but they go on to win 101-97. Speaking of overcoming deficits, some of that late in the night in Major League Baseball. Dodgers, they trailed in the 9th inning. It didn't matter against the Orioles.
3: 2 outs and the 1-2 pitch to Rushing. He swings and loops it into right field. That's a base hit. Paul comes around third. Here's the throw to the plate. Paul slides. He's safe. And the ball gets away. Here comes Ward. Dodgers win. Dodgers win. They come back and win. For the 23rd time this year, the Dodgers have come back to win.
1: AM 570 LA Sports. 6-5. Dodgers score 3 in the 9th. They beat the Orioles. Speaking of teams trailing, the Athletics trailed the Angels 11-4 in the 6th inning. They overcame it all.
4: The terror to the plate, the pitch, that's taken high in the 8th. Win the ball game, 12-11. Unbelievable. A 12-11 final. They came back from 11-4 deficit to win this game 12-11, 3 hours and 28 minutes. As the A's win it 12-11 to get back to 500. What a win.
1: Love when the time of game gets weaved into the final call. I'll talk 650 KSTE. The Athletics, dramatic winners over the Angels. Rockies beat the Pirates 4-3, Rays 5, Nationals 2, Red Sox 6-2 winners over the Mariners. Diamondbacks nearly double the Twins 9-5. Coming up next, thinking big after the U.S. win and then to clinch a spot in the knockout stage. 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

0: their longest active losing streak by any team against a single opponent. They win it 86-83, and it ends the Liberty 8-game winning streak. But Marina Mabry was just unconscious from three as the Toronto Tempo come from behind against the Connecticut Sun.
1: In the hands of Mabry, a 34 goal for career high. She does it! 9 threes for Mabry to match the WNBA single game record.
0: NBC Sports Boston, and that gave you all the context. 9 for 12 from three, tied the record for threes in a single game. Tempo trailed by as many as 16, but they go on to win 101-97. Speaking of overcoming deficits, some of that late in the night in Major League Baseball. Dodgers, they trailed in the ninth inning. It didn't matter against the Orioles.
2: 2 outs and the 1-2 pitch to Rushing. He swings and loops it into right field. That's a base hit. Paul comes around third. Here's the throw to the plate. Paul slides. He's safe. And the ball gets away. Here comes Ward. Dodgers win. Dodgers win. They come back and win. For the 23rd time this year, the Dodgers have come back to win.
0: AM 570 LA Sports 6-5. Dodgers score 3 in the ninth. They beat the Orioles. Speaking of teams trailing, the Athletics trailed the Angels 11-4 in the sixth inning. They overcame it all.
3: The terror to the plate, the pitch, that's taken high in the eighth. Win the ball game, 12-11. Unbelievable. A 12-11 final. They came back from 11-4 deficit to win this game 12-11, 3 hours and 28 minutes. As the A's win it 12-11 to get back to 500. What a win.
0: Love when the time of game gets weaved into the final call. I'll talk 650 KSTE. The Athletics, dramatic winners over the Angels. Rockies beat the Pirates 4-3, Rays 5, Nationals 2, Red Sox 6-2 winners over the Mariners. Diamondbacks nearly double the Twins 9-5. Coming up next, thinking big after the U.S. win and then to clinch a spot in the knockout stage. 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

0: game. Tempo trailed by as many as 16, but they go on to win 101-97. Speaking of overcoming deficits, some of that late in the night in Major League Baseball. Dodgers, they trailed in the ninth inning. It didn't matter against the Orioles.
1: 2 outs and the 1-2 pitch to Rushing. He swings and loops it into right field. That's a base hit. Paul comes around third. Here's the throw to the plate. Paul slides. He's safe. And the ball gets away. Here comes Ward. Dodgers win. Dodgers win. They come back and win. For the 23rd time this year, the Dodgers have come back to win.
0: AM 570 LA Sports 6-5. Dodgers score 3 in the ninth. They beat the Orioles. Speaking of teams trailing, the Athletics trailed the Angels 11-4 in the sixth inning. They overcame it all.
2: The terror to the plate, the pitch, that's taken high, and the A's win the ball game, 12-11. Unbelievable. A 12-11 final. They came back from 11-4 deficit to win this game 12-11, 3 hours and 28 minutes. As the A's win it 12-11 to get back to 500. What a win.
0: Love when the time of game gets weaved into the final call. I'll talk 650 KSTE. The Athletics, dramatic winners over the Angels. Rockies beat the Pirates 4-3, Rays 5, Nationals 2, Red Sox 6-2 winners over the Mariners. Diamondbacks nearly double the Twins 9-5. Coming up next, thinking big after the U.S. win and then to clinch a spot in the knockout stage. This is SportsCenter All Night on ESPN Radio.
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0: since then, this very nice lady from the hotel walked in the door, slammed the door, and she walked over and she took my cup of coffee creamer and just walked right back out the door and slammed the door again. So now, you know, I hate black coffee. Like I'm an ice cream sundae coffee guy. Like I gotta have some sort of something in the coffee. And she's very nice, and I was waving my hands like, "Hey, don't take that." And she gave me a wave, and she walked right out the door and slammed the door. So,
1: all right. Well, I think we probably about to have to go to break here. So maybe you can get off your duff and go get some more coffee creamer.
0: Yeah, I think I'm going to do that. But she literally just walked in the door. It's very obvious I'm in the middle of something. I mean, I got all my crap spread all over the table, all this radio equipment. She literally walked in, took my coffee and my creamer, and left. And
1: you need to go get another one in the chamber there, buddy. It's yeah. I mean, this is it being partly cloudy conditions in Omaha and on the Jersey Shore this morning. I am swilling coffee this morning.
0: Well, that's I blame that on Tracy Lawrence. It's Marty McGee on ESPN Radio, the ESPN
1: you
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3: 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We have no deal.
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7: Well, it's always great hearing the promos from the experts, and the team that you're talking about is not mentioned. 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Don't ask the people closest to me.
8: I've known you for 48 minutes now, so.
7: Yeah, I wouldn't ask people that. It's more so the insane. 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And tune in. We are on Giannis Watch, but this time it's actually real. The last couple of years we've done Giannis Watch. I know there had been legitimate talks, but it seemed like one side didn't want to part ways. One side, being Giannis, did not want to leave. He was very comfortable in Milwaukee. It seems like we've finally gotten to that point. The question is where? And I know Miami's the team that's talked about all the time, but you heard Brian Windhorst in that clip. What are they giving up? Like, if I'm Milwaukee, I'm giving away, and I know he's been banged up in the playoffs. I know he did not play much last year. I'm giving away a superstar. I don't want to give a superstar for guys. I want to give a superstar that up and then all of a sudden realize that I have a future. And I don't think anything they get from Miami gives them much of a future.
8: It really doesn't. I think that at this point, right, you need to do superstar in, superstar out, or superstar out, superstar in, right? With some additional, you cannot compare. There is no other Giannis comp, right? To do that, I think what Miami would have to give up to bring Giannis in just does not make sense, because you're not able to boost that. And then you're building around Giannis. You're dismantling the pieces that make having Giannis there make sense. So no, I don't think that, even though the Heat are the ones that keep coming up, I think the Heat are the ones that they may have the stuff to get him, but they don't have the stuff to make it worthwhile.
7: Yeah, I mean, I don't think the Heat win a championship year one of Giannis, and I don't think the Milwaukee Bucks, whatever they get from Miami, is winning a championship with those pieces. Like, I don't think that's how it's going to work. And usually trades, I know basketball is a little bit different. Players have a lot of say in where they go, but if it takes two to tango, I don't think there's much of a tango that's going on between Miami and Milwaukee, other than Giannis saying, I want to play for the Miami Heat. Well, what about small market teams? NBA reporter for the Boston Globe, Gary Washburn, joined Game Night earlier this week.
9: A team like the Portland Trailblazers could come. There's teams out there that have money and know that they'll never attract through free agency another player like a Giannis Antetokounmpo. That's what Washington did when they got Trae Young and then they got Anthony Davis. They know that teams are not going to, or sorry, interested premium free agents are not in their prime, are not going to go to Washington. They're not going to go to Portland. So what they're going to have to do is essentially trade for these guys. So I do think there could be a dark horse team or a mystery team that emerges. We'll see what happens in the draft, which is in 6 days, and could come up and make an offer with young prospects and draft picks to get a Giannis who's, it's arguably still in his prime and could put some, more butts in the seats for some of these smaller market teams.
7: I mean, I love the logic, right? I do love the logic. But at the same time, I don't think Portland, much like Miami, is all of a sudden NBA championship contender Portland Trailblazers that they make a trade. To make a move, I feel like you have to be close.
8: And here's the thing. Giannis moving is about championship now. It's not about build around. So where he goes, I mean, talk about Portland. Yeah, they're young. They have a lot of upside, but there's still building to be done. So while it gives them the center,

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9: I'm Christine Lisi on the Baseball Tonight post-game show. On the MLB scoreboard, Jackson Merrill, game-tying RBI single in the top of the eighth. He and the Padres knotted up at three with the Rangers in the top of the ninth inning. Marlins going for an eighth straight win at home with a 6-2 lead on the Giants, top of the seventh. On ESPN Unlimited, Nationals leading at the Rays 3-2 in the bottom of the eighth. C.J. Abrams has driven in a run and scored another. As good as Cam Schlittler was for the Yankees last night, it was the opposite for New York's Will Warren today. 6 runs, 8 hits, in 5 2/3. Reliever Ryan Yarbrough, 4 runs in an inning of work. Shortstop Max Schumann called into duty on the mound for the Bronx Bombers. 1 walk, no runs, 1 hit in 1 inning. Reds pounded on the Yankees 10-2. Sal Stewart tied a career high with 6 RBI with the performance of the game. 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Kazuma Okamoto and Dalton Varsho each went deep. Blue Jays rallied from a 5-run deficit. They topped the Cubs 8-6, and the Tigers handed the White Sox a 4th loss in 5 games, 5-4. Oklahoma beat North Carolina in Game 1 in the best of 3 in the Men's College World Series, 9-3 that final. Our next broadcast, Mets and Phillies on Sunday Night Baseball, tomorrow at 6:30 Eastern. 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
9: Seeing the injuries that you're talking about, and you've seen it in Milwaukee. They won a championship and they just were never healthy after that, right? So that is a huge part of it. And for the Knicks, that'll also be part of the story, is their health was remarkable this season. They overcame small things throughout the season, but they never had that one that would be that devastating injury that can take them out of contention.
10: And that's where luck, I would argue, Harry, is involved in a championship run. You do. You have to be the healthiest team around April, May, and June, in addition to having the depth. And I'm glad Alan brought up the Thunder, because, you know, we could sit here and play the hypotheticals, but if OKC had all hands on deck, I like their chances to get past San Antonio, and I certainly like their chances to potentially repeat. Unfortunately, it's going to remain a hypothetical, because they were not fully healthy, and that was a huge element that did hold them back ultimately.
11: Yeah, without question. I think for any team in any sport, health obviously is going to be at the forefront. I do think one of the things that this Knicks team has going for it, and Lance, you know that I mean this, because as somebody that grew up a Hawks and Pacers fan, I have every single reason not to like the New York Knicks. And I have had nothing but great things to say about this team, because one of my favorite qualities about watching them play basketball the last couple of years, really, not even just this year, but last year as well, is they have so much fight in them, so much grit, so much determination. A lot of teams talk about, hey, next man up this, next man up that. They live it. Like, they play it. We saw it throughout this postseason, whether it had to be Landry Shamet, who stepped up multiple times, right? There wasn't just one Landry Shamet game. There were two or three this postseason where he really stepped up. Jose Alvarado came up big. Jordan Clarkson had his moment in the finals. I do feel like the culture that is built within that team, in part because of the Nova Knicks, right? Brunson, Hart, those guys, Mikal Bridges. I think that is just so infectious on a team like this. And I think it is honestly is even, and this is a compliment to Knicks fans, it's fed more because of that team. Like, I've never seen an NBA team that so much embodies the spirit and the attitude of the city that it plays for. And I do think, obviously, again, you need to stay healthy, but I do think that is one thing that the Knicks have going in their favor.
10: Well, the hustle that they displayed is what fueled them, especially with all the comebacks that they were able to pull off. But I got to go back here a little bit and question whether or not you were feeling good when Ewing missed the finger roll in 95. I mean, come on, Harry. I was at that.